0: George, of course, would always teach things like never make the first or third out at third base, and he would hammer that in. And back when the instructional league was more of a standard thing for every team to have in postseason, there would be teaching time every day, and just one principle after another from his vast array of wisdom over the years. He was actually hired by Branch Rickey. That's how long he was around. There's a ground ball to second, and hustling down to first, but out is Nathan Church. Cardinals do pick up an extra run, a two-out hit by Blaze Jordan. We go to the fifth. We're going to have Randy Flores with us at some point during that inning, but it's going to be Mike Claiborne on the call as the Cardinals have that 4-0 lead.
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4: It is George Soriano on out of the Cardinal bullpen. His pitch to Harris is swung on, lifted high in the air, medium. It is George Soriano on out of the Cardinal bullpen.

0: Ozzie Albies, who's up there left-handed. Albies for the night, a walk, and a pair of fly ball outs. The pitch, strike called on the inner half. Soriano got into the game last night. He was touched for a run over an inning and a third, two hits. He had a strikeout. Soriano with the pitch upstairs, and he came on after the two-hour, 44-minute rain delay. Took over for Kyle Leahy, and I do agree with Oliver Marmol. I think that's as good as we've seen Leahy right out of the gate in any of his starts.
1: Agreed.
0: He was on last night. Can't wait for the next one. Here's a swing and a miss, and a rather half-hearted swing, as Albies really didn't move his feet, just his arms.
1: That left-handed swing at the right-handed changeup. Again, it's almost like you're better off hitting it right-handed. I remember Bobby Bonilla hitting right-handed.
0: I do, too.
1: Left-handed against John Tudor.
0: Yep.
1: And he hit a home run.
0: The 1-2 pitch. A swing and a miss. Missed the changeup. Nice grab by Herrera. Strike three on Albies.
1: I know that sounds weird, but Bonilla said, I'm tired of John Tudor striking me out on a ball that keeps going away from me and I can't hit it. Maybe I'll see it better from the left side, or maybe you won't throw me one. And he had a big fly off of it.
0: Maryville University, three times named an Apple Distinguished School, is revolutionizing what it means to learn with and from technology. Learn more at maryville.edu. Here's Matt Olson. He bats left-handed and takes ball one outside from George Soriano. Olson, two strikeouts and a base hit tonight. One hit in six at-bats, and he struck out three times in the series. He was on once last night with a hit by pitch. The Cardinals won last night, 2-1. The pitch is on the inside corner, one ball and one strike. The Redbirds own a 4-1 lead, even though they've been out-hit by Atlanta, 6-5. As Atlanta bats with two outs and nobody on in the eighth inning. Soriano trying to make quick work. The top part of the order in the eighth. A swing and a foul. That goes out of play way down the right field line. Last night's game lasted 2 hours and 23 minutes. The rain delay in the top of the fourth lasted 2 hours and 44 minutes. Soriano with the sign, works out of the stretch. Herrera puts an outside target down. The pitch, outside corner, strike three called. Two strikeouts for Soriano, and we head to the bottom of the eighth inning at Busch Stadium with the Cardinals on top of the Braves, 4-1.
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0: Here's the windup and the pitch by Owen Murphy. And he deals ball one to J.J. Weatherholt. Top of the order.

0: A 4-1 victory for the Cardinals tonight. Four runs, five hits, no errors, two left on. And a run on six hits, no errors, seven left on for the Braves. The Braves got their run on a solo home run by Mauricio Dubon. As Matthew Liberatore goes to 5-6, Ronaldo Lopez is 4-2, 1-1 against the Cardinals this year, while Libby's 2-0 against the Braves. And Riley O'Brien has picked up saves both nights. The All-Star is up to 24.
1: So Luis Gastelum pitched an inning in this game. He gave up a home run, but I still feel like despite the home run and the only run that the Braves scored in this game, that was a good moment for him to be in a game that was close and to have Ollie kind of say, look, you're going to have to be the guy. And he's got the kind of stuff that can be the guy. And it didn't quite work out today, although he was able to get out of it after that. So I think we're going to see a lot more of him.
0: Well, the Cardinals have won 50 games now, Ricky, and they're 6 over .500.
1: They're back to 6 over. Yeah, it's been a little bit of a seesaw over the last few weeks. But, you know, the Cardinals just don't seem to kind of give up, even though, you know, they start to have a couple of downfalls, have a rough series. Really did have a rough series against Milwaukee, but they appear to be back again.
0: That they do, winning a one-run game last night and winning by 3 tonight, 4-1. Our play of the game is presented by Marriott St. Louis Grand. Book your Grand Slam Cardinals ticket package. You can do that right now. You'll hear the play when we come back.
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4: Joe Pye back in Busch Stadium as the Cardinals win it tonight by a final of 4-1 over the Atlanta Braves. They'll go for the sweep tomorrow afternoon behind Dustin May. Time to hear from our player of the game tonight. Not much of a question on who it is. Lars Nootbaar with the big swing of the bat in the first inning. And after the game, Mike Claiborne caught up with Noot.
5: Our player of the game this evening, Lars Nootbaar, a big three-run homer. He also scored a run, stole a base as well. Some kind of night for you in the ball club.
6: Yeah, I mean, it helps out when you got Ivan and Jordan doing their thing ahead of me in that first at-bat. You know, put runners on and put pressure on the pitcher. So just trying to do my job there.
5: You hit a hanger?
6: I don't know about a hanger, but, you know, he's a really good pitcher. And I just told Jim, you know, he had my number, you know, a week ago or so, whatever it was. So just trying to do better than I did last time.
5: Nothing wrong with that. What about this ball club right now? The pitching has been really good from start to finish. The chemistry seems like it's moving in the right direction. Let's go back a year. What's the difference between this team now going into the All-Star break compared to last year?
6: I think you talked about it, the chemistry. We got a lot of guys in the clubhouse that are pulling on the same side of the rope. And it's a lot of fun when you have a clubhouse like that. We had a young pitching staff, young team in general, but they all learn from each other, which is really cool. And I think we're kind of seeing that on display right now.
5: Yeah, and you know, when you look at these guys, it's not one guy every night. It seems like everyone shows up making a contribution.
6: Yeah, one and then Walker. You know, he's been doing it every night. But pitching staff's been great, and 1 through 9, we're trying to do our thing.
5: Be fun to go after the sweep tomorrow, going into the All-Star break.
6: No doubt. Best way to do it, have some momentum going into the break. But we're gonna celebrate this series win, come back tomorrow, hope for a sweep.
5: You know, I'm a little surprised. As many people as you've doused in your career, you haven't been touched tonight, and I'm a little surprised at that. You better go in there and work on it.
6: I appreciate it.
5: All right, Lars Nootbaar is our player of the game.
4: Good to hear from Noot. Thank you, Mike Claiborne. As the Cardinals win it 4-1, big swing of the bat from Nootbaar in that first inning, the 3-run home run, as he mentioned, also walked to start the fourth, scored a run there, so scores twice, gets a stolen base tonight, first of the year for him. And the Cardinals win it 4-1. We're coming back. We'll hear from the Cardinals manager, Oliver Marmol, next on the Mercy Cardinals postgame show here on the Cardinals Radio Network, powered by Graybar.
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2: We're back in on the Mercy Cardinals post-game show. You know what is almost as good as a Redbird winner? Two Brewers losses. That's what the Pirates did today to the Brewers as they take both games of a doubleheader. 7-6 and 3-2, the final scores today as the Pirates take those two from the Milwaukee Brewers. So good news for the Central Division for sure. The Chicago Cubs leading right now at Cincinnati. 5-3 is that score. They're in the bottom of the ninth inning. Now the Reds have two on with two outs, but again, they are down by two runs. 5-3 right now. Cubs on top in that one. So, some news there from the National League Central Division, and now time to hear from the Cards manager, Oliver Marmol, as he talked after the game about this game and starting with his starting pitcher, Matthew Liberatore.
3: Yeah, he got some first pitch outs, which was helpful, but he was on the attack. He spun it well today, too. His secondary stuff was really good. Had seven pitches going and missed some bats, which was also good to see. But, yeah, he was on the attack, kept the pitch count very low. Allowed him to get that extra inning. Probably could have kept going if we wanted him to. But big double play there at the end as well between JJ and Mason and then the pick by Burley. So phenomenal job.
4: At that point in June where the results weren't there where he wanted them to be, do you see a through line in his last three starts where he's started to have been a little bit more consistent?
3: Yeah, but there's been adjustments to several things in order for that to take place. It wasn't just something where you just give it time. So I'm excited about where it's headed. He's been really good about taking some of these adjustments to heart and making sure that he can continue to implement them into every game. We saw more of it today with how he used the stuff, just overall usage, and he executed well. So it's pointing in the right direction as of right now.
5: How he uses secondary stuff, is a curveball an example of that? Landing for strikes, getting it for...
3: Yeah, landing the curveball, the slider as well, the combination of those two pitches, the cutter, but also mixed in some sweepers for the first time. So just the combo of all of that allowed for even more success.
4: You guys on base in the first and the last swing by able to get you on the board there. How important was that to kind of set the tone?
3: No, that's exactly what it did. It set the tone. The big swing there, hit that a mile. Good swing by Walker before that at bat, but yes, getting on the board early was important.
6: You mentioned with Liberty that things headed in the right direction. It sounds as though you feel like there's still more there that he can sort of, I guess he's not sort of leveled off, but there's still more growth that you see possible as he goes forward after the break?
3: Yeah, before these last three, it was tough, and he was having some really rough outings. The last three have been very good. And I do think there's more room for improvement there as far as the direction it's headed and what he's doing different and then just overall confidence and being able to execute at a higher level. We saw some of that today against a good lineup. So I look forward to seeing more of it.
5: You said about your team these past couple of days come up a rough series against Milwaukee and responding. It's a really good Braves team. Tucson, what stood out to you? About your team these past couple of days come up a rough series against Milwaukee and respond.

0: the fact that they're holding to that and continuing to make that part of the culture here, regardless good or bad, just we have to move on to what's next and what's in front of us. They've done that, and this series has been an example of that. Yeah.
1: I talked a little bit about Luis Castellum and his ability to not scare. I mean, do you kind of see that? Gives up the homer, the double, and then is able to work around that?
0: Yeah, and then gets the big punch out there. The nine-hole Jarvis, just very rarely do you bring a kid up and then just use him in leverage in the seventh, but he has.
2: That was Cardinals manager Oliver Marmol. He was talking about the reliever there at the end, Luis Gastelum, and really was going to just talk about the fact that it's not often you see a guy who just comes up get used in a high-leverage situation, but he did tonight. And he did a very nice job pitching around the home run on the double in the seventh inning and then managed to get the punch out there of the pinch hitting Jim Jarvis to end that seventh inning. We'll take a break. We'll come back with more here on the Mercy Cardinals post-game show. I'm Joe Pott at Busch Stadium, and this is the Cardinals Radio Network powered by Graybar.
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10: Talking. I mean, it doesn't matter what is said on social media. For somebody to go out and just walk into a room as the story has been told. And look, Vegas, do your job. TMZ, do your job. Like, there are cameras everywhere. How has there not been footage of this leaked so we can all see it? I know everyone would love to see what the thing looks like. But if Bam just walked in off the street, I'm exaggerating a little bit, and in response to something that Hero said, you know, on Instagram, on social media, and just went and decked him, and again, exaggerating, I don't think he sent him to the ground or anything like that, but had this physical

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1: J.G. Barnhart, he is the CEO

0: Royals bounce back to even the series with a 4-2 win since May 19th. They're 19-5 following a loss that is best in Major League Baseball. Christopher Sanchez, 7 innings, 2 earned. His 9th start this season of at least 7 innings, 2 or fewer earned allowed. That's the most in Major League Baseball and a much-needed bounce-back start after allowing a career-high 9 earned in his last road start. The Tigers left 7 men on base, were 0-for-6 with runners in scoring position. Had their chances, but could not break through as they fall to the Phillies to mark an end to that winning streak. Coming up, more from a busy day around baseball. This is SportsCenter All Night here on ESPN Radio.
1: 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It's the 2026 Major League Baseball All-Star Game.
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7: A walk-off homer in the bottom of the 14th inning. 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
7: 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Mike Trout, how's that to start the season?
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7: 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Leaping and he caught it. Out of here. Mookie Betts. Shohei Ohtani.
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7: 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Repeat champions for the first time in baseball in 25 years. The Dodgers are World Series champs.
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3: A walk-off homer in the bottom of the 14th inning. 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
1: From opening day.
3: Over to left field. 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Mike Trout, how's that to start the season?
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3: Oh, my goodness. 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Giancarlo Stanton and the American League with one swing has tied it up.
4: 457-foot home run. 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
3: Cut back. Back some more. Leaping and he caught it. Out of here. Mookie Betts. No hail, Tani.
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3: 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Repeat champions for the first time in baseball in 25 years. The Dodgers are World Series champs.
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8: 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Nick DeLuca here with you, middle of July, lots of good stuff going on. Have a women's Wimbledon champ, gentlemen's final around the corner, plenty of baseball, the NBA offseason in full swing as well. But we're down to four in the World Cup, started with six on Saturday. Kansas City, part of the weeding out process. Leo Messi in Argentina looking to defend their World Cup title, taking on Switzerland, a surprise member of the quarters playing their first since 1954. Argentina been in this spot before, and it looked like it. Alexis McAllister opening the scoring just 10 minutes in on a great feed for Messi, but then Switzerland turned up the heat, held off the scoreboard in the first half, had chances in the second, and finally capitalized. Dan and Doy, the equalizer in the 67th minute, all square despite the Swiss flag being a plus. Off to the extra 20, Argentina scratching for opportunities. Julian Alvarez finding the back of the net. Four of Alvarez's five career World Cup goals have been scored in the knockout stage. His goal, the latest goal from outside the box in the last 60 years at the FIFA World Cup. Argentina would add another late one to win it 3-1 on a night where the final score did not show how tough it was. ESPN senior soccer writer Gab Marcardi says that Argentina didn't play well, but they found a way.
5: the sound of that. I don't think that they played very well in this World Cup. They've relied heavily on Messi, and if you watch them play, I mean, even if you're kind of a novice to the sport, you'll notice Messi kind of walks around the pitch most of the time. And that's okay, because when Argentina get possession and they get the ball to Messi, he makes magic happen. But what that means is that everybody else has to work that much harder. They've sort of tinkered with their formation. They don't really use wide areas. They just try to clog up the middle, play tight passes. That's kind of what you have to do when, you know, one of your guys is basically a non-factor out of possession. It's worked for them so far. I don't know that they can continue playing like this as the opposition gets even tougher against England. Unless, of course, Messi stands on his head and does something unbelievable, which, of course, he's done before in the very near past.
14: Yeah, he certainly can. Messi's 9-game World Cup scoring streak ending, but his pursuit of a second World Cup title continues. He picked up his 10th World Cup assist, 2 more than any other player in the last 60 years. Marcotti on what makes Messi so special.
5: I think what's remarkable about him is how he's managed to really adapt his game. And you see this in every sport. Certain athletes, as they get older, they have to play differently. Maybe they have to play smarter. They have

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1: Excited to welcome in Taboo from the Black Eyed Peas, six-time Grammy Award winner. So, Taboo, thank you so much for jumping on. We appreciate you being with us. We were just talking about LeBron and where he might go. From my understanding, yes, you're a big-time Lakers fan. How are you coping with LeBron and all the big on your favorite team?

Zverev, he's coming into this final at an all-time high. I mean, he finally breaks through in Paris at the French Open. It's something that he's worked so hard to do. And grass has never been his favorite surface, James, but somehow the confidence has carried over. And I think he's playing with much more confidence because he's hitting the ball so much harder.

0: 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This week, former Bucks linebacker Levante David and I talk about everything that's going on in the NFL. 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
1: 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Into the second deck. A two-run home run for Grisham. And the Yankees take a 3-2 lead.
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2: 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Swing a fly ball. 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
9: Swinging a high fly ball in the left. Juan Soto sprints back at the wall, looks up, and that's gone!
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11: LeBron has very tight circles, this we know. 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
1: 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Nick DeLuca here with you, middle of July, lots of good stuff going on. Have a women's Wimbledon champ, gentlemen's final around the corner, plenty of baseball, the NBA offseason in full swing as well. But we're down to 4 in the World Cup, started with 6 on Saturday. Kansas City, part of the weeding out process. Leo Messi in Argentina looking to defend their World Cup title, taking on Switzerland, the surprise member of the quarters playing their first since 1954. Argentina have been in this spot before, and it looked like it. Alexis McAllister opening the scoring just 10 minutes in on a great feed for Messi, but then Switzerland turned up the heat, held off the scoreboard in the first half, had chances in the second, and finally capitalized. Dan and Doy, the equalizer in the 67th minute, all square despite the Swiss flag being a plus. Off to the extra 20, Argentina scratching for opportunities. Julian Alvarez finding the back of the net. 4 of Alvarez's 5 career World Cup goals have been scored in the knockout stage. His goal, the latest goal from outside the box in the last 60 years at the FIFA World Cup. Argentina would add another late one to win it 3-1 on a night where the final score did not show how tough it was. ESPN senior soccer writer Gab Marcardi says that Argentina didn't play well, but they found a way.
12: They found a way. I don't think that they played very well in this World Cup. They relied heavily on Messi, and if you watch them play, I mean, even if you're kind of a novice in the sport, you'll notice Messi kind of walks around the pitch most of the time. And that's okay, because when Argentina get possession and they get the ball to Messi, he makes magic happen. But what that means is that everybody else has to work that much harder. They've sort of tinkered with their formation. They don't really use wide areas. They just try to clog up the middle, play tight passes. That's kind of what you have to do when, you know, one of your guys is basically a non-factor out of possession. It's worked for them so far. I don't know that they can continue playing like this as the opposition gets even tougher against England. unless of course Messi stands on his head and does something unbelievable, which of course he's done before in the very near past.
0: Yeah, he certainly can. Messi's nine-game World Cup scoring streak ending, but his pursuit of a second World Cup title continues. He picked up his 10th World Cup assist, two more than any other player in the last 60 years. Marcotti on what makes Messi so special.
12: I think what's remarkable about him is how he's managed to

0: Fix the one you have.
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1: No days off when you love what you're doing. 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

0: our center. He was shaky at the start, and then he got better.
1: Yeah, no doubt. Zverev would become the first man to win his first two major titles consecutively since John Newcomb back in 1967. 22nd straight year, Wimbledon will crown a gentleman's champion.

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1: I'm here to win.
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we've seen a lot of old faces in new places in the NBA, and I'll tell you the one that I think will have the biggest impact on his team next season. It's on Sportsman, 6 a.m. Eastern, right here on ESPN Radio, ESPN2, and ESPN.

0: two-run home run for Grisham, and the Yankees take a 3-2 lead.
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2: 3-1. Swing a fly ball. This is deep. Way back. Grand slam! A spiraling Valdez goes the other way. And the rookie has driven in six. The Pirates have the lead over the Brewers, 7-6. What a game from Ace Smiley Valdez.
3: Yeah, what a day. Thanks so much, John. And that was only Game 1. Valdez went on to homer again in Game 2 of that doubleheader. The Padres back within a game of 500. D-backs winning their second straight over the Dodgers. Go-ahead two-run homer in the seventh for Alex Bregman, his first that late since August 2024 with the Astros. It's another comeback win for the Cubs. Three Saturday games in the WNBA. Lynx and Liberty might have been the best of the bunch in Minneapolis. Lynx trailing entering the fourth, then Kayla McBride came alive.
4: And drilled from three for Kayla McBride. 9 unanswered points for Minnesota.
5: Pulls it back now on Shoewarner.
4: Still pulls it.
3: That call coming from ABC. McBride scored 14 of her 25 in the fourth quarter. Lynx win it 90-85. Olivia Miles adding 23. Sabrina Ionescu scoring 25 for the Liberty, who have lost 4 of 5. Fire over the Dream, 102-92. Megan Gustafson scored 17. The Aces demolished the Mercury, 106-58. Asia Wilson had 21 and 15 boards in just 25 minutes. Vegas led by 54 in the fourth quarter, matching the third largest win in league history. What a blowout in that one, but some good action across the WNBA. That'll be a wrap for us on SportsCenter all night. Thanks for hanging with us. For producers Steve Risser and Alex Zahiro, I'm Nick DeLuca. Up next, best week ever here on ESPN Radio.

0: sounded like over across the pond.
1: It's Linda Mascadoff, the latest Czech champion of Wimbledon. Regroups to become a brand new major winner. Flinched and then found the power game and her poise. Strong stuff in the final set.
0: So the way that this thing started, Harry, first set takes 31 minutes. You're thinking, okay, we're cooking. We're going to be able to get

0: his two goals, but as good as that performance was, their manager said, we could have been a little bit better. Here's Thomas Tuchel.
1: I'm impressed with the shift that they put in, the effort, team spirit, the belief, and to overcome adversity and to dig in and find ways to win.

0: realistically, are we good enough? Are we competitive enough? And if the issue is not solely when we arrive at the World Cup, where does it start? And that's where we turn next. Coming up, the long-term effects of this World Cup loss, the round of 16 exit for the United States, and the future of soccer in the United States. How do we become a world power? 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
1: 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A power surge is detected in Philadelphia. It's the 2026 Home Run Derby with a new format. 20 swings in round one, 15 in round two in the finals. 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

0: round of 16 continues to be the Achilles heel for Team USA. They commit crucial mistakes early. They wind up losing to Belgium 4-1.
1: They weren't ready for the moment. They weren't ready for it in 2022. They weren't ready for it here.
2: They needed to be cleaner. They needed to be better.
3: This was not one of those games where they can walk away from it and say, boy, we were so close. This was a thrashing.
2: I think the team did, you know, fine. I mean, they beat the teams they were supposed to beat.
4: I'm excited for the future.
5: Why is so much hype behind it? They're not achieved anything.
6: I don't want to hear that my team did fine. As a sports fan, you want to hear that your team was dominant, that they looked like the better group out there, that they took it seriously. And it felt like with the United States and Belgium in the round of 16,

0: national team continue to persist, and one way, potentially, to fix them.
1: We have good enough athletes on the field. 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Lionel Messi's 5'7". 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It's much more of a skill than just pure athleticism. 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

0: it could be a very long time before we actually get to that level and start developing the messies of the world, the people who have been in it and were identified from a young age, and given that elite coaching, literally from the former players, former coaches who did this at the highest level, and not people who might not have the right credentials. I mean, it's a credential issue in a lot of different ways, but certainly it's a coaching and development issue that is one we will be talking about all morning here on Best Week Ever. 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

0: how it sounded when a 21-year-old became the youngest lady to win at Wimbledon in 15 years.
1: It's Linda Mastiba, the latest Czech champion of Wimbledon. Regroups to become a brand new major winner. Flinched and then found the power game in her poise. Strong stuff in the final set.
0: 6-2, 5-7, 6-3, Harry, the victory for Mastiba. What stood out to you the most?
2: I think just the resilience in this one. Started off really hot, and it looked like she was going to win this in straight sets, 6-2, 6-2. And then Mihova just fought back. Courtney, I thought I was going to be able to dip out to the gym early yesterday, and that did not happen for me because she had that fight. But that third set, she found that second win and obviously put it away. 3 out of 4 Wimbledon titles on the women's singles side for the Czech.

0: says United States fans of any United States national team that goes to the Olympics, that goes to World Cup, that goes to all of these events internationally, we want to be among the best of the best. That's how we are bred as sports fans. And we're not that. We are not even close to that here with the men's national team in soccer. But you know what we are close to? Seeing the next crop of talent explode in the NBA. We saw so many incredible summer league debuts out in Vegas. We're going to get into all of those. Plus, loyalty problems in basketball. Do these players have a true gripe? That's next. Harry Lyles, Courtney Cronin, Best Week Ever, ESPN Radio.
1: Camp to camp, team to team.
2: Patrick Mahomes, he tore his ACL. The Kansas City Chiefs didn't make the playoffs. So
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0: does highlight the risks that comes when private comments become public, and this provoked a very public response. What has also been provoked is Jaylen Brown, in front of any microphone he can get, talking about what happened on the way out of Boston when he was traded in a blockbuster trade at the beginning of free agency from Boston to the Philadelphia 76ers. He and Jason Tatum, no longer teammates, whole lot going on there. But I want you to hear from Jaylen Brown, who, this is weird saying, 76ers wing Jaylen Brown. I show speed, the streamer who seems to get everybody on his show. Here's what Jaylen Brown had to say about his time in Boston, getting shipped out of there, and the lack of loyalty in the NBA.
1: Just got traded.
2: Oh, yeah, you left Boston. Where are you going? You going to Philly?
1: That's crazy business, that. Don't become a basketball player. There's no loyalty.
2: What happened? You just got traded?
1: It's a good question. It's a really good question. I think a lot of people are wondering that. They're asking that question right now. I don't know.
2: No,
1: I got popped up.
2: You got popped up. What does that even mean?
1: It popped me up. Sayonara, sad. I'm out of here.
2: That's crazy. Now you're going to Philly.
1: Yeah,
2: well, we can do Philly Tuesdays.
1: Yeah.
2: They got them Philly Tuesdays in Philly. Yeah.
0: I didn't hear him say VJ Edgecomb. I don't know if I should look into that, too. But,
3: Can we acknowledge, though, really quickly, Courtney? I just love that Speed's, like, basically his only reaction was, dang, bro, that's crazy.

0: 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And of course, Love Friday, I'm going nowhere. 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

0: two lines, and then the front office and the coaching staff complete the next six rows. Then they have the 24 players who, according to this article from Yahoo, in the last, they have to have appeared in 41 regular games for the NHL to make them put them on the top. So it's only
1: you
0: forced to put them there.
1: Yeah, you're not forced to, but you can.

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1: Is this the end of Patrick Mahomes' inevitable run, or the beginning of era two of his dominance?
0: 59 days until kickoff.
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3: 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That's 2,000 children every single day. It's a heart-wrenching reality that we can no longer.

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0: salary cap across sports. 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It's one that we're going to be waiting quite a while, it seems, to figure out any sort of resolution. 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

0: that sent those guys.
1: Casey, with France and Spain, there are a couple of teams that have had more dominant runs as opposed to our other semi with England and Argentina. What are you looking forward to most in that match?

0: Jesse, as always, we appreciate the time and the insight. Thanks so much.
1: Of course, thanks for having me.
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0: 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I mean, does it just keep going?
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1: 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I want to be the person they text so I can reassure them or provide information.
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0: I'm Ed Benkin. There's just one more day of baseball before teams head off for the All-Star break. In New York, the Red Sox look to stretch the majors' longest winning streak to 9 as they go for a sweep of the Mets. Mets certainly cannot wait for the break. They are now 16 games under 500 for the season. Last of the NL East, the Braves in first. But Atlanta's dropped 2 in a row to St. Louis. They will try to avoid the sweep today, and the Braves have lost 5 of 7 overall. Their lead is 2 over the second-place Phillies, who close out their series today in Detroit with a rubber game against the Tigers. Does anyone want to win the AL West? The Rangers are in first, but just a game over 500. They play the Astros today after losing to Houston yesterday. The Astros are 2 back. The Mariners, 1 back. Seattle will try to avoid a sweep in the hands of the Rays today. The women's final will get underway in about an hour as it will be a battle of the top 2 seeds. Yannick Sinner takes on Alexander Zverev for the title. That match gets underway at 11 a.m. Eastern on ESPN. Final four is now set for the World Cup after Argentina and England clinched berths in the semis last night. ESPN's Julian Lawrence talked about how Argentina found a way to win.
5: There's moments in Madrid that somebody pops in and Romero with a header, Messi being Messi, Alvarez who's been quite quiet in the whole game, like Messi, like all Argentine going forward because it's good early and after that is it. I think they had 2 shots after they got in the 10th minute.
0: The semifinals will take place on Tuesday and Wednesday. The WNBA tonight, the Fever take on the Aces. Caitlin Clark will play for Indiana, but will be on a minutes restriction of 20 to 25 minutes. WNBA action, ESPN and Disney Plus, 7 Eastern. The Wings host the Stars.
6: Hey, it's Evan Cohen coming up Monday with Major League Baseball's first half winding down. 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
2: Lehigh baseball set a Division I record by scoring 20 runs in the first inning of a 38-6 win over Coppin State on Tuesday.
0: Having been on the Lehigh and Coppin State campus,

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4: Evan Cohen coming up Monday. 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

0: Jennifer, and Ian.
1: Did you enjoy being back?
2: Well, I got filthy fat going home. I mean, let's be honest. You know, a cup of gumbo, there's enough sodium in it to choke a cheetah, right? So, yeah, I got choked down. I can't feel my left leg. It was remarkable to go home. Too many po' boys, too much gumbo, too much alligator salt piquant. Yes, I did have alligator tail.
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1: The left field. See you later. Mike Trout, how's that to start the season?
0: To the All-Star game.
1: Oh, my goodness. He crushed it. Giancarlo Stanton and the American League with one swing is tied it up.
2: 457-foot home run. How much fun was that?
3: Oh, that's amazing.
0: Plus, every game of Major League Baseball's postseason.
1: Cut back. That's the ball. Leaping and he caught it. Out of here. Mookie Betts. Oh, hey.
0: Champion is crowned at the World Series.
1: And the Dodgers have won it! Repeat champions for the first time in baseball in 25 years. The Dodgers are World Series champs.
0: Major League Baseball is on ESPN Radio. Evan, Kenzie, and Michelle are

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3: I'm Ed Benton. There's one more day of baseball before Major League's All-Star break in New York. The Red Sox look to stretch their winning streak to 9 games. As they try to get a sweep in the Mets. Meanwhile, the break can't come sooner with the Metropolitans now 16 games under 500. They are in the basement of the NL East. Meanwhile, the Braves are at the top of the division. But they've seen a lead of 8 games shrink to 2 in recent weeks. They try to avoid a sweep at the hands of the Cardinals. The team trying to catch Atlanta is Philadelphia. The Phillies will play the rubber game against the Tigers. Meanwhile, the Marlins also 3 back. They will continue with their weekend series against the Guardians. Well, the AL West is certainly up for grabs. The Rangers are in first, but they're just a game over 500. They finished the Lone Star Series with the Astros today. Houston is 2 back, Seattle 1 back. The Wild, Wild West. And the men's final is underway on ESPN. It's the top 2 seeds doing battle as Alexander Zverev is taking on Yannick Sinner there in the first set. And Sinner holds a 6-5 lead. The World Cup semifinals are set. Argentina and England clinching their berths last night. ESPN analyst Craig Burley talked about Jude Bellingham's big game and his ability to step up in the clutch for England.
4: Pressure from the media and the pressure from the manager could sink a player. And to me, he is so determined for his teammates and himself and his country. But he's also driven, I think, by sticking 2 fingers up at everybody that thought he wasn't going to be the man for England this summer.
3: The World Cup semifinals will take place on Tuesday and Wednesday.
5: Hey, it's Evan Cohen. Coming up Monday, we've seen a lot of old faces in new places in the NBA, and I'll tell you the one that I think will have the biggest impact on his team next season. It's on Sportsman Line 6 a.m. Eastern, right here on ESPN Radio, ESPN2, and ESPNU.

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0: loser is always worse the next year. That's where, Herm Edwards, thank you very much. We're going to have you on Mondays during the season, and sometimes we'll be there with you, and we can have communion after, go get a meal or something. How's that? Not like actual communion, but like, you know.
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2: Dear LeBron, it's the Philadelphia 76ers. Hope you survive the Boston team now. We hope you're back.

as long as he can. And he is one of those guys that is still bouncing back after a really good, that complete game start, if you recall. And now he's trying to get back on track. They did skip a start, but a nice start from him today would really help things out. The bullpen is in really good shape. I don't know if you'll see Riley O'Brien. Cardinals have used him the last 2 days in a row.

yesterday, beating the Brewers twice in a doubleheader. That pushed the Pirates back over the 500 mark. They come in at 49-47, and the Reds at 43-51, bringing up the rear in the National League Central. We'll tell you all about what else is going on in the National League Central today. In fact, every

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6: But back in on Ameren Total Access, Cards manager Oliver Marmol is going to the All-Star Game. It will be his first All-Star Game at the Major League level, as he's going to be part of Dave Roberts' National League staff. And he visited

0: as a manager, but this, I think, is a great learning opportunity for you as a coach in this particular title, but more importantly, the fact of being exposed to the game at that level.
1: Yeah, no doubt. I mean, hardly you can get there. It's fun to just be a part of it, and I think when you look at the different coaches that will be there, Manny's going to be there as well, and just being around Dave and the rest of the players, it'll be a good time.
0: He's doing batting practice today?
1: Stop it.
0: All right, you know, you look at your guys at the game.

0: coming up in just a bit. Really cool to hear from Oliver Marmol on what that's going to be like. I like what he said, that hey, you can rest in the offseason. He'll take this honor over that rest. And he's going to get some extra time in Arizona with his family. So that is very cool as well. Here is the Cardinals lineup for this afternoon. J.J. Weatherholt will lead off. He is at second base. Ivan Herrera, the all-star, is the DH, and he'll hit in the second spot. Jordan Walker, the other all-star, he hits third and, of course, plays in right field. Then it's Alec Burleson hitting cleanup at first base. Lars Nootbaar is the left fielder. Mason Wynn is at short. Nathan Church is in center field hitting seventh. Jose Fermin is the third baseman, and he will hit eighth. And then hitting ninth is Jimmy Crooks, and Crooks will be behind the plate this afternoon. And Crooks has already gotten this starter, Danny Young, because he got him on Friday night when he appeared in relief. That doesn't mean he'll have a chance. I don't know how long this Brave starter, Danny Young, will go as an opener, but if he gets down there, Crooks will have another crack at him. When we come back, we're going to hear some clips of Chaim Bloom. He was on our flagship station, Camel X, this morning, and he mentions his role in the draft, and he has a story to pass along coming up. Amateur Total Access continues on the Cardinals Radio Network, powered by Graybar.
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0: Back in on Amateur Total Access, Joe Pont with you from Busch Stadium. Final game of this first portion of the season. Cards and Braves coming up at 1:15, the first pitch here this afternoon at Busch. Now, over the last couple of days, it is the main of baseball operations. Randy Flores is certainly handling things for the Cards. But Hein Bloom talked on KMOX, our flagship station in St. Louis this morning, about what that role looks like for him.
10: It's fun to be a little closer to the middle of the action after a couple of year breaks from that. But honestly, really, the draft, it's about our scouting staff, the scouting department. I feel my role is really just to, as with everybody here, just to try to bring a different perspective, to ask good questions, to make sure our process is moving forward in as many directions as it can be. But to me, in this role, if you're trying to, super scout, so to speak, and come over top of your people that have been spending years literally assessing these players, in my view, you're probably doing it wrong. It's more about asking the right questions and making sure we're in as good a position as we can be to make the best decisions for the organization.
0: The time boom this morning on our flagship station, KMOX, in St. Louis, chatting with Mike Claiborne about the draft. He also passes along the story of an area scout that's no longer with us.
10: Someone we talked about, remembered in our room today. Then Jordan Walker was drafted, Charles Peterson, the other staff, who did not
0: have a chance
10: to meet. Unfortunately, passed away not long after that. And he is an all-star now. It's Jordan. That's what we talked about. And the link for me, too, when Riley O'Brien was drafted by the Rays, the other staff that signed him, Paul Kirsch, also sadly left us way too young. And, we say this is what it's about, and I've talked to different people in this organization who have told me

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2: Inside Busch Stadium, and after the game today, we head to the All-Star break. And Ricky Horton, what has caught your fancy about this team leading up to the break?
3: Well, we actually asked Ollie that question not that long ago in his office, and what I like what he said, and I agree with it, is that the Cardinals are really developing a good culture, John. I think the culture of moving forward, the culture of understanding that you're going to have some rough days and that these young guys are going to kind of rebound from that, that's part of the culture. I think the coaching staff is critical in establishing that same kind of a culture with them and kind of letting them be free and breathe a little bit. And I feel like it's worked well for the fact that there is a 3 or 4 game losing streak, a rough series like they had against Milwaukee. They can bounce back and beat Atlanta the way they have. So I think it's a culture. It's also just kind of the attitude of these young players. It's been very refreshing to be around them. We kind of hit on the word fun early on in the season, and I don't think that's changed much.
2: I don't think it has at all, but that was established, all of that, in spring training. And Ollie asked them at the time, do you think you can carry this forward? It's been a fun time down here getting this roster all set to open up a championship season. And then they managed to take 2 out of 3 games from the Tampa Bay Rays to open up the season. And look at where the Rays are right now.
3: Yeah, Ollie was asked that question, and he did say, yeah, I think we can. I feel like, and I think he's been able to say that. And this is really maybe what's different than a year ago. Cardinals, not much different a record than they had a year ago. They're a little bit better. A win today would put them 2 games better than they were last year going into the All-Star break. And yet, he was asked that question. He said, yeah, I really do think that. And it wasn't like, Pollyanna response, because Ollie's not like that. He's going to tell you what he really thinks. And what he said is, I see something different in this group of guys. He said, there's not a bad guy in the clubhouse, and they support each other. He was particularly talking about how when Ivan Herrera was voted to the All-Star team, halfway through his speech to the team and as they congratulated him, he kind of turned and just congratulated J.J. Weatherholt for getting a contract extension, that he was happy for him. And, Jordan Walker talking about his teammates supporting him when he was down the last couple of years, that's the kind of attitude you want to foster in a clubhouse.
2: Well, the Cardinals today are trying to sweep the Atlanta Braves. They've won the season series by taking 4 out of 5 games from them. They're going to see an opener, and the Cardinals are going to counter with Dustin May, who hopes to be out there longer than 2/3 of an inning, like his performance as he was knocked out by Dominic Smith's line drive down in Atlanta.
3: Yeah, and last time out, he went 81 pitches. Ollie wants him to get up to about 90 today. So, I mean, pretty much full bore for the most part against Atlanta. And this Atlanta team, other than that game you're talking about, they've really struggled offensively lately. They are missing some key pieces, and I feel like they're kind of just treading water. I feel like the Cardinals have been playing them at the right time. They're a good team. They're in first place in the East by quite a nice margin early on. Now it's dwindled to 2 games over Philly, but this is a good club. They're going to get better, but I think the Cardinals playing them at the right time, and it's an important start, I think, for Dustin May going into the break just to finish strong and, again, come out of the break and see what happens the rest of the way.
2: Oh, yeah, the Cardinals and the Atlanta Braves. It's Dustin May making the start today as the Cardinals go for the sweep over Atlanta inside Busch Stadium.
4: 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We'll come back. We'll hear from the Cardinals all-star Ivan Herrera. That is next. 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

0: star catcher slash DH. That would be Ivan Herrera. Here's our chat.
1: First of all, Ivan, congratulations on the first All-Star bid.
2: Thank you very much. Yeah.
1: As you get this last series underway here, or last game of this last series underway, how important was it just to get into the break with a little momentum for this team?
2: Yeah, I mean, a huge win. You know, yesterday was complete winning series. We definitely need to go out there and, you know, try to get the sweep, you know, just because we, every time we come out, we are here just to win. You know, that's the mentality we all have, you know, play the game the right way. So it's just really important for us to continue that winning column, did I say that column, just continue piling wins, and I think, yeah, it's going to be fun.
1: I talk so much about the resiliency of this team, and I always point to, if there's a little bit of a rough stretch, I want to see how this team bounces back. So you start the homestand, and it's a long series with the Brewers, obviously the first-place team. You don't win a series, but you bounce right back and get this series, and that's been the way this team's played all year.
2: Yeah, I mean, that's something we talk about in spring training, the resilience, about not giving up, continuing pushing, about not going in this stretch by yourself, that you got teammates that care about you. We talk about all of that stuff in spring training. We've done it so far, so it's been great to all of that, taught us that since the beginning. You know, we continue to show up for the team.
1: As we get ready to finish this first half, you're going to go to your first All-Star game. I know that has to be special for you. How special is it also to kind of continue that legacy of Panamanian players that have gone to the All-Star game? You've got Hall of Famers, Rod Carew, Mariano Rivera. You've got a long list that you're part of now.
2: Yeah.

0: matches that have been around this game for a long time, you never know that somebody can say that can change the way you think about baseball, maybe change your approach, get hold with anything, you know. I might not be asking a lot of questions, so it's just I can learn from a lot of people that have been doing this for a long time. So that's one of the things that I'm looking forward to, and also meeting like great players that are going to be there.
1: Will there be any nerves, or is it just going to be fun?
0: I'd say more fun. I don't think I've been nervous anymore around, like, great players, you know. Just I kind of meet a lot of guys that I've been playing this game for a long time, but definitely a little bit nervous just going, definitely in the game. If I get in the game, I'd definitely be nervous. It's like your first game in the big league type for that, and it's really my first assets. I hope I get nervous. That means I care.
1: And it's also cool because you're going to be there with Jordan. You're going to be there with Riley.
0: Yeah, I mean, like I said, we're all excited. I talked to Walker almost every day, like, bro, that's so sick. Like, I'm so excited. Like, we're going to get, you know, we've been playing for so many years now. We all know each other. Riley coming out of a huge year. So it's going to be fun. It's going to be a great time.
1: Yvonne, congrats again. Thanks for the time, man.
0: Thank you.
1: We've got more to come on Amarant Total Access. 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

0: 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Ethan Hannaford caught up with another Cardinals All-Star, Riley O'Brien.
1: First off, congratulations. How excited are you for the opportunity?
2: Yeah, I'm definitely excited. Thank you. It's been a long journey, but it's nice to get out of there and something like this for sure.
1: What is the thoughts and emotions, though, also, you know, mentions like Jordan Walker, Von Huer, and then the manager, Ali Marmol, also going with you the last couple of years, a couple of lone Cardinals going, but now several of you going. What does it state about the way in which this team continues to progress?
2: Yeah, I think it is high time on this team. I'm really excited to be going with those guys. I think they deserve it. They've all had great seasons. It's going to be a lot of fun.
1: When you talk about this team and how they have continued to exceed expectations, a lot of noise outside even going into the year as to what this team is going to be. What's been the biggest key for you guys to block out that noise and keep it all in here?
2: I think we know what we have here. We got a lot of talent. We got a lot of young guys. We just show up to the ballpark every day ready to play as hard as we can. And if we win, we win. And if we lose, we show up the next day ready to go. I think it's been a really fun year. I think it's a great group here, ton of talent, ton of just good people. That's been a lot of fun so far this year.
1: Jordan Walker going to be getting his opportunity to swing in the home run derby. What are you most looking forward to about that night leading up to the All-Star game?
2: Yeah, I mean, I've just seen him hit some bombs. We just got a taste of it, got a practice round out there, and maybe it's in the ballpark. So, I'm looking forward to seeing that in Philly.
0: Ethan Hannaford caught up with Riley O'Brien. Thanks to Ethan. That is Inside the Clubhouse. It's built by Window Nation. We're wrapping up this edition of the program. 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
0: 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One final time before the All-Star break. Cards and Braves are coming right up. Hey, here's this note to pass along. The Pirates are absolutely hammering the Brewers this afternoon. They put up a 10 spot in the fourth inning and lead that game in the top of the fifth, 14-2. So the Pirates continue to help out the rest of the National League Central Division. Quick look at the pitching matchup for this afternoon's game. Dustin May makes his 18th start of the year. He's 5-6 with a 4.5 ERA, 89 innings, 85 strikeouts for May. You heard Rick Horton on Inside the Park talk about they're looking about 90 pitches for Dustin May this afternoon. Last start came on the 6th, 4 2/3 scoreless innings against the Brewers here at Busch Stadium. No walks in that game, struck out 7, so a good bounce back for him. Danny Young is going to be the opener today for the Braves. First career start. He last appeared on Friday. Pitched an inning in relief. Gave up the homer to Crooks. Overall, he's 0-1 with a 2.7 earned run average. The voice of the Cardinals, John Rooney and Rick Horton, will take you through all the action. I'll have you back on the post-game show. Enjoy the game this afternoon on the Cardinals Radio Network, powered by Graybar.
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8: Welcome to St. Louis Cardinals Baseball from Busch Stadium, downtown St. Louis. The Cardinals hosting the Atlanta Braves and going for the sweep today. Cardinals have played well against Atlanta. Atlanta leads the National League East Division by two games going into this final game leading into the All-Star break. But the Cardinals are 4-1 against Atlanta, including a victory here last night. A 4-1 game where the Cardinals got three of their four runs, only five hits total. But the big hit came in that first inning when they got three off the bat of Lars Newbar.
9: Lopez with the pitch.
6: A swing, and there's a high fly ball. That's it in the deep right. It's a gunner for Newbar. He blessed them. That ball over the Cardinal bullpen. 3-0 Cardinals in the first inning.
8: Newbar back in the lineup today. He'll be batting fifth. And we are glad you're with us on the Cardinals Radio Network powered by Graybar. This is Ricky Horton. I'll be alongside John Rooney and Mike Claiborne. Jim Jackson is our producer engineer. And we've got a little bit cooler day today. Still pretty warm in downtown St. Louis. And it's Kids Sunday. We've got the kids walking the bases after the game. And we've got Sesame Street Day. A lot going on at the ballpark as we expect a nice crowd as the Cardinals try to win their 51st game of the season as they come into play with a record of 50-44. And they are 6-6 in the month of July. And the Cardinals are playing against the team. We mentioned how good they played against the Braves. The Braves have the fourth best winning percentage in all of baseball. That's how good they are, but the Cardinals may be getting them at the right time. By the way, the Brewers are up against Paul Skeens today as they play Pittsburgh. Cardinals picked up a game and a half yesterday on Milwaukee. And let's take a look at our starting pitchers here for the afternoon game. It'll be Dustin May going for the Cardinals, making start number 18. He's trying to rebound from a rough start against Atlanta last time. That was the start where he went two-thirds of an innings, got hit with a line drive, and ended up being taken out of the game. He's 5-6 overall, and he's up against Danny Young, who's going to be the opener for Atlanta. We expect J.R. Ritchie to be their bulk pitcher today, but Danny Young has pitched in this series, and the Cardinals were able to beat him. He's 0-1, his first career loss, in fact, a 2.7 ERA. He's a lefty that throws essentially two pitches. Dustin May throws six of them, so he's got a big mix. It'll be Young and May. I'll have the lineups for you when we come back.
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2: Stadium, a lot going on today as David Eckstein's in the ballpark, Tony La Russa's in the ballpark, and so are the Atlanta Braves, who have a record of 54-40, but they've only won 9 of their last 28 games as they now hold just a 2-game lead over Philadelphia in the East. The Cardinals 8.5 games behind Milwaukee, but just 1 game out in the wild card race. And let's talk about the lineup today, and they're presented by Bet365, where winning is everything. Walt Weiss is the manager of the Braves, a former player, very good player indeed, as Drake Baldwin will lead off for him. He was the rookie of the year last year. He will do the catching. Ozzie Albies is not having a very good road trip, 3-18, but he can be very good. Actually, 0 for his last 9, even more, a .267 average for him. He's the second baseman, and he'll bat second. Matt Olson will play first base and hit third. He's their Iron Man. He plays every day. Then Michael Harris in the cleanup spot will be in center field. He is 9th in the league in batting at .300. Mauricio Dubon will play left field. Dominic Smith, 1 for his last 10, will be the DH. Austin Riley plays third base. Jim Jarvis, the former Tiger, will play short. And we'll see Brewer Hicklin in right field for the first time. He has been around a little bit in the big leagues. He's played 10 big league games, and he's got right field today. Oliver Marmol is the manager of the Cardinals, 40-year-old manager. And he'll lead off with J.J. Weatherholt, who plays second base. Yvonne Herrera, headed to the All-Star game, will be the DH and bat second. And he'll be with Jordan Walker, who's also headed to the All-Star game. He's going to be in right field, and J-Walk has a 6-game hitting streak, and he's been on base at least once in 17 straight games. Alec Burleson will play first base and bat next. Lars Nootbaar is the left fielder, and he will bat fifth. Again, he homered yesterday. Mason Wynn, 0 for his last 12, but don't count him out today. We'll play shortstop. Nathan Church, 0 for 17, but his birthday is today, so maybe he'll break out of it today. He'll play center. Jose Fermin, the third baseman, hits next, and Jimmy Crooks will be the catcher and bat ninth. Last time we saw him, he went deep, and Jimmy Crooks in the lineup doing the catching. There's your lineups. First pitch, Braves-Cardinals comes up next.
1: Hey, it's Kurt with Lance here in Kua.

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0: 1-1 on the part of the All-Star right fielder, who will be in the Home Run Derby tomorrow night in Philadelphia. Walker swings, hits that hard on the ground past Pop Warner, the Cardinal third base coach. That brings Jordan Walker to a 1-2 count. I hope he does what his practice looked like yesterday. My goodness. Several balls up onto the concourse, several in Big Mac land. Well, if he hits them that far in Philadelphia, they might end up downtown.
1: They might. Might be very patriotic, might go all the way to the to Constitution Hall or something. I mean,
0: that's a quaint ballpark there.
1: It is.
0: A great ballpark for someone to take part in a home run derby. 1-2 on Walker, no score, bottom of the first inning. Danny Young with the pitch. Walker takes it down and away. 95 on the sinker. Two balls, two strikes. Our featured station on the network today, KTTR in Rolla, Missouri. The pitch. Walker taps that foul. Let's pause for an ID here on the Cardinals Radio Network, powered by Graybar.
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0: With Mike Claiborne, Ricky Horton, producer-engineer Jim Jackson, I'm John Rooney at Busch Stadium. 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You'll map out a great trip. 3-2 on Walker. On deck, Alec Burleson. And here's Young with the payoff pitch. Ball four low, and the Cardinals have a base runner with two outs. Jordan is a Walker for the 32nd time. In most cases, those two-out walks can be as bothersome as leadoff walks, but Burleson, who has had his issues against left-handed pitching, seemed to correct some of that earlier in this homestand. Let's see what he does here. He's 0 for his last 8 overall. The runner goes. Big jump. Swing and a miss. The throw to second, and that's way too late. Walker with his 13th stolen base.
1: I love the head-first slide of Walker. He took off like he was diving into a pool. I mean, he covered so much ground in the last 10 feet with that head-first slide. That's why he's safe.
0: Walker's in scoring position. One strike to count on Alec Burleson. Lefty against lefty is Danny Young from the belt. Checks out second and pitches. A swing, and there's a drive. Exit. Well, the left field. Back to the wall. And that ball is off the wall. Burleson doubles in. Walker, a wide turn at second for Burley. As Dubon picks up the ball in short left field, Burleson signals to the Cardinal dugout, celebrating the RBI double. 1-0 with two down, and I love to out RBI.
1: And I love that hit against the left-handed pitcher. It was a fastball down and away, and he took it away. Dubon's done a nice job defensively in this series, but he couldn't get to the ball. It hit off the base of the wall, and Burley an easy stand-up double, and that two-out walk, John, that can be dangerous, was dangerous.
0: It certainly was. Burleson made sure of it. And here's Lars Nootbaar, another left-handed batter, who crushed a three-run homer in the first inning in yesterday's game. Young's pitch. Nootbaar takes strike one. The Cardinals won a 2-1 game on Friday night, a game that featured a 2-hour, 44-minute rain delay. The game itself lasted 2 hours and 23 minutes. Nootbaar takes a sweeper outside. One ball, one strike. And then last night, Nootbaar homered in the first. In the fourth inning, Nootbaar walked and scored on a two-out hit by Blaze Jordan. The Cardinals went on to win 4-1. 1-0 today. Looking for more. Young with the pitch. Nootbaar chops that foul on the first baseline. One ball, two strikes. The outfielders helped out Dustin May in the top half of the first inning. Greg Baldwin hit a ball down the left field line. Nootbaar traveled a good distance to catch that in fair territory. And then with runners at first and third, Mauricio Dubon hit a foul ball down by the tarp, just past the tarp, and Walker went diving into the screen to catch it. There's a big sweeper that somehow Baldwin got a glove on it,
1: kept the ball from going to the bricks, and it rolled out in front of the plate. I don't know how he did that. He just saved the wild pitch big time. That he had to reach out as far as he could reach out. The sweeper swept about 2 feet outside, and he was able to take a step out and get a glove on it somehow.
0: Burleson takes a good lead at second base. The 2-2 pitch here for Lars Nootbaar. Nootbaar takes ball three wide, and Mason Wynn is on deck. A two-out walk to Jordan Walker. And the run was set up by a stolen base by Walker, and Burleson's double off the left field wall.
1: Love the crack of the bat of Burleson's double, too.
0: 3-2, Burleson leads at second. The pitch to Nootbaar, outside, ball four. Three consecutive base runners after two outs for the Cardinals, leading to Mason Wynn, a right-handed batter.
1: They're going to get their bulk pitcher up right now. I mean, it's a matter of time anyway, but he's been going through some lefties here. He's
0: back. The bulk pitcher's coming into the game. Pitching change brought to you by Goodwill. Give hope

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0: J.R. Ritchie, a right-hander, 1-2. Not had a start since June 23rd at San Diego and has worked three times now out of the Atlanta bullpen. He pitches, Mason Wynn takes strike one. Richie on in relief of Danny Young is responsible for Burleson at second and Newpard first base, and the Cardinals are looking to add to a 1-0 lead in the bottom of the first. Richie with the pitch, and that's fouled off. Two strikes on Wynn. Mason over his last 12 and over his last 7 games, 3 out of 21 with a run scored and a run batted in. But when Mason has been hitting right, he's been taking the ball to right field.
2: He has.
0: In fact, Olsen moves over another step to his right to try to cut down some of that area. The pitch to Wynn, a swing and a miss. He's out on strikes, leaving two on. And after one, the Cardinals lead the Braves 1-0.
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this afternoon, and a lot of baseball beginning after the All-Star game and after the All-Star break. Breaking pitch is hit on the ground, base hit in the left field. So Hicklin gets his first hit as an Atlanta Brave. He got his first big league hit last summer, actually last May 8th. His first major league hit, and hitting 300 in Gwinnett, Triple-A for Atlanta. And he picked up one there, and that's the first hit for Atlanta as we play in the fourth inning. And now May will have to contend with the top of the order. So a hit by pitch and a hit, those are the two runners. And Baldwin, who has flied out and walked in this game, is dangerous at the plate, and the sweeper is in the dirt, blocked by Crooks. Each team, one run on one hit. Cardinals have an error. Each team has left four. And each team has one ABS challenge remaining. For those of you scoring at home. May comes set, checks the runner at second base. Pauses and fires, swinging a foul. One and one. Missouri State's Drake Baldwin, National League Rookie of the Year last year, headed to the All-Star game. He gets to start. How about that? Hitting 254 with 15 homers and 45 RBIs. The 1-1 pitch to Baldwin is grounded towards first, and it's foul, thankfully. Oh, my goodness. Burley was close to the line, but that couldn't have been more than a foot foul. If it goes down the line, probably two runs. Instead, it's a 1-2 count on Baldwin. That's from the left side. They plan to pull on the infield and the other way in the outfield, giving him the right center field gap, and he fouls that one off. Boy, he had a good swing at a hanging sweeper. The sweeper's just not there for May. He's trying to figure it out, but it's there in spurts. One ball, two strikes, two outs, two on. 1-1 our score. The pitch from Dustin May is taken high. 2-2. Did not chase. Tried to get him to chase. Dustin is a six-pitch pitcher, but I don't think he is today. I don't think he has the mix working. And here comes the 2-2 pitch, and that's hit hard into right field. Walker's going to get it on the run. We may have a play at the plate. Here's the throw to the plate. It's in time, and he's in at the plate. What a throw by Jordan Walker. A terrific throw. The Braves say, hold on a moment. We want to look at that. But a terrific throw. Crooks on the tag, and they do want to look at it. Walt Weiss is not sure. He's shaking his head. And home plate. He's asking for the challenge, but he didn't seem to be too sure about it. So let's hope he's wrong and just doing it, well, because it was a close play. It was a hard hit ball to right field by Baldwin. A great throw on one hop, perfectly on the bag, and Crooks tagged Riley going by, or did he? That's what we'll find out. Riley with a good slide around Jimmy Crooks, and is the hand in there? It's going to be close. Going to be close. You're going to have to sync it up with two or three different views. Otherwise, there's no way of knowing. It's good to have the out call on that. I would agree. So you see the hand going across the plate, but where they're trying to time up when the glove hits the back versus when the hand hits the plate, it's kind of impossible to know. I don't know if they can reverse this or not. I would say he's probably safe, but I don't know if they can reverse it. The call on the field is out, thankfully. And the throw was great regardless. Walker with 8 outfield assists, gunning for 9 here. And this is a big call in this game. It's a 1-1 game in the fourth inning, and it either keeps this

0: Cardinals to the plate. Which is it? A two-out hit by Baldwin to right field. He hit it so hard that Walker had a chance to throw out Riley at the plate. And they're taking a long time on this. That's usually a good sign. Usually. It is until it isn't. Everyone just standing on the field. May, Crooks, right in front of home plate. The Braves haven't left the field. Cardinals huddled behind the second base bag. All the infielders and Walker, the right fielder. And this is really taking a long time.
1: Dan Isania is the crew chief, the third base umpire. He's waiting on the verdict from New York. Here it is.
2: That's you. The runner's hand touched the plate before he was dead. The on the field is on the side. The runner is dead. And the runner finishes down.
0: Well, there you have it. It is a base hit and an RBI by Drake Baldwin. And it's 2-1 Atlanta. I am surprised that it took that long and they called him safe. So they reversed the charge, or they reversed the call on Adam Beck, and the inning continues, and Dustin May's going to get a chance to throw some. Does not change how great the throw was by Jordan Walker, and the tag by Crooks, but the Cardinals might get away with that. But the inning continues. 81 pitches for Dustin May. Now I'm not sure he can get through five innings. There's two on, two out, and Ozzie Albies at the plate. It's 2-1 Atlanta. May checks the runner at second base. There's two aboard for Albies, and the first pitch is low. Just a lot of pitches for Dustin here today.
1: And it's quite fortunate he's only behind by one run.
0: Yes, he is. I would almost think this is his last inning regardless.
1: I think so. Brewer has been throwing in the pen.
0: Lefty's coming up. A 1-0 count on Albies. Probably his last batter regardless. Breaking pitch outside, 2-0. Again, the breaking pitches have just not been there. The sweeper, the cutter, curveball, kind of all been just off a bit. Needs a pitch here, 2-0 on Albies. With Olsen on deck, the 2-0 pitch is hit in the air, right center field, and moving over is Jordan Walker, and he makes the catch. That one hung up just enough, thankfully, but the Braves pick up a run on the two-out hit by Drake Baldwin. We go to the bottom of the fourth inning, Atlanta 2, St. Louis 1.
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0: to Mason Wynn to lead things off. He struck out in the first inning. He was the first batter to face the pitcher, J.R. Ritchie, who pumps in a slider, strike one. And that strikeout came with two on in the first inning. Cardinals picked up a run that inning, and that's it so far, as Ritchie has been able to keep the Cardinals down. Line the pitch. There's a line drive right to the first baseman, Olsen. So Wynn hitting in bad luck. I do like the way he was hitting the ball the other way, though. And he is unfortunately out. And we're going to pause right here for station ID on the Cardinals Radio Network, powered by Grayball.
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0: First pitch misses outside to Nathan Church, celebrating a birthday today. Tried to bunt his way on in the second inning. He had a pretty good bunt, but it was a good play by Riley, the third baseman, to throw him out by half a step. Fastball misses in, 2-0. Cardinals need base runners, need to have an answer for that run in the top of the fourth inning. Next delivery is taken for a strike by Church, and that was on the edge, but it worked. Mike Claiborne's going to have the fifth inning for you. And let's hope the Cardinals are tied or ahead as we get there. Ground ball to the right side, and it's handled on the backhand by Albies, the sidearm throw that we're used to seeing. Gets Church, and he's now 0 for his last 19. Don't miss a moment this season with Cardinals.tv. Stream the entire season within the Cardinals territory for just $54.99. Watch games at home or on the go and stay connected. Subject to national exclusivities, visit Cardinals.tv for details. So two outs for Mean at the plate, and he takes high for a ball. Cardinals only had five hits yesterday and won. They only had five hits in game one and won. And they only have one hit today. So the hitting's been down, but they've been doing the glad handing after the game is over with victories. We'll see if they can do that again today. Vermeen with a 1-1 count. The wind and the pitch, a breaking pitch, and that's a called strike. I'm not sure about that. But a home plate umpire was sure about it, and he's right. That's the all-star umpire, Adam Beck. Next pitch to Firmino, a late swing and a foul down the right side. And that's off that screen that I want to get tightened up a little bit. I want to get it thicker, not only for the benefit of the players, but how about when a player lands in your lap in the first row, trying to make a play? We saw that with Arenado. We saw it with Jordan Walker here today. The 1-2 pitch. Breaking pitch is hit hard. Left side, nice play by Riley. Man, he's been good at third today. He just took a hit away from Firmino. Three outs very quickly for the Cardinals. Sends us to the fifth. Mike will have the play-by-play. Cardinals trailing Atlanta. Final game going into the break, 2-1.
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0: The pitch. Mason Rand hits it hard. Deep left field. 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
3: Jimmy Crooks leads things off as we go to the bottom of the fifth. Crooks reached on a walk his first time up, sees a first pitch called strike. Now time is called. Something got out of the stands, and Micah Harris, the second, flips it back up. Looks like a baseball. That's a tough throw to ask for.
4: Somebody landed an autograph, I think.
3: Exactly. They play Crooks straight up on the infield and outfield. He holds the bat high over his shoulder from the left side. Next pitch on the way, and it's a called strike. So Crooks now finds himself nothing and two. Crooks comes into this afternoon's action hitting 172. He hit a big home run on Friday night. He has two on the season. He's driven in eight. He's back in the batter's box as J.J. Weatherhead gets loose on deck. He'll be the next hitter. Next pitch on the way, and that's a called strike. See you later. No reason to stand around after that one. That was right down the middle. Hey, don't forget, from the first pitch of the season to the last pitch in October, Bet365 is now the official mobile sports betting partner of the St. Louis Cardinals. That brings up J.J. Weatherhead. J.J. 0-2 on the afternoon. Strikeout to lead things off in the ballgame and also flew to center. He waits on the first pitch, and it's a beauty, another strike. That's Fuentes. Check that, Richie. Just throwing strikes. And Didier Fuentes is backing him up. There's a pitch that's inside for a ball. Wind's starting to shift now. Starting to blow out to right field. J.J. can get one up in the air. Who knows? Although he's shown good opposites for that power. There's a good cutter. J.J. swung over and missed. So he has now one ball, two strikes.
5: One thing with J.J., he does not chase too often. That might have been a chase up in the zone, but you know, he strikes out. Everybody does. But he has a really good idea of the strike zone for the most part.
3: Another one on the way, and that's just misses on the outside portion of the plate for a ball.
5: Yeah, you're right, Ricky. He doesn't chase in the other batter's box. You seldom see him chasing the slider. Now, you might be able to get him up with a four-seamer, but that's about it.
3: He waits on the next pitch, and he hits it right back to the pitcher. He's up, he's over, he's out. Two down now for the Cardinals here in the fifth. Redbirds trail this one 2-1. And that brings up Ivan Herrera. He's going to the All-Star game. He was very emotional about going, thinking about his mother, his country, and his teammates. It was quite the conversation. As he sees the first pitch called strike, he gives his mother a whole lot of credit for his success.
5: Smart move.
3: There's a tapper to the third baseman. Austin Wiley has been really busy today. He's up, he's over, he's out. Three up, three down again for the Cardinals. We have played five. We go to the sixth inning. John Rooney will have it for you as the Redbirds trail the Atlanta Braves 2-1.
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0: Brand new ball game here in St. Louis. We're tied at 3 at the top of the 7th inning. Defensive change for the Cardinals. Brian Torres will stay in the game. He'll play left field. New ball will move from left to center. So Fermin stays at 3rd. And he's the guy with the big hit last inning. There's strike 1 delivered by Gordon Grisepo. Gigi came on in the 6th inning. He was able to get Ozzie Albies, now facing Matt Olson, as we play in the 7th inning. 3 runs apiece. The next pitch is hit right through the box, and it's played by Mason Wynn behind the second base pad, and he throws out Olson. That was a terrific play.
5: Oh, that had so much cayenne pepper on it, didn't it?
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0: Next pitch is grounded to second base, and Michael Harris is out as J.J. Weatherholt throws on over. And again, a lot of Braves just do not run down to first base. I've noticed that. Of course, Acuna is famous for not doing that, and he's hurt. He's not here, but it seems as if that's becoming a trend, as the Braves have been struggling offensively, clearly, but it just doesn't look good. 3 runs on 5 hits for them, 3 runs on 4 hits for the Cardinals, and it's Dubon swinging at the first pitch, and he fouls that off, strike 1. Check out Blueberry Hill in the Del Mar Loop, a fun hotspot with a hipster, rocker, rhythm and blues feel. 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We're in the 7th, 3-3 the score. Next delivery is grounded towards the shortstop. Wynn backs up. He throws him out. Again, Dubon not halfway to first base in a 3-3 game. So Dubon is out, 3 ground outs. We go to the bottom of the 7th. 7th inning stretch is presented by Spectrum. Built for big moments here for St. Louis. Again, we're tied at 3.
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5: The Cardinals won 2 out of 3 in Atlanta, and they've taken the first two in this series, 2-1 and 4-1. They had a 3-3 game in the series finale leading to the All-Star break. Alec Burleson swings and fouls the first villain lead pitch out of play. Leah 1-2-3-7, striking out Weatherholt. Herrera popped out. Walker a fly ball to medium left field. Burleson has an RBI double today. He swings, hits it hard, and it's backhanded by Alves going to his right. The second baseman throws out Burley, one down. Well struck there. A game brought to you by Budweiser, official beer sponsor of Major League Baseball. Back open the game of Budweiser, enjoy unrivaled flavor and refreshment. Newbar had a walk and scored the tying run in the sixth inning. He walked in the first, 0-for-1 officially. A 3-run homer and a couple of runs scored here last night. Lee's pitch, ball one outside. Mason Wynn, a big hit to break it 0-for-14. He's waiting on deck. The pitch, outside and low, 2 balls, no strikes. Never surprised when Newbar gets to 2-0.
6: Nope, it happens all the time. You going to call him the count of 2-0?
5: Lee with the pitch. Newbar takes a strike. And Newbar was making him throw one. Bottom of the eighth inning, 30,234 paid at Busch Stadium. Lee's pitch. Newbar showed bunt, takes it away, and takes high, and that's being challenged by Bavin. 3-1 up on the board. So we get a look at the video board for the challenge. It's taking a while.
6: I wonder if it's stuck.
5: It might be stuck. Well, here it is, and it is a strike. Too bad it wasn't. The count is 2-2 instead of 3-1.
6: Newbar showing bunt. Baldwin maybe bouncing up a little bit from his crouch. All those may have contributed to him originally missing that call at the bottom of the zone.
5: Down 2-2. Newbar takes ball 3 up and in. Nothing to challenge there. He is the count
6: at 3-2.
5: On deck, Mason Wynn. The third baseline unguarded as Newbar swings and misses. Did he chase ball 4?
6: I think he did.
5: He's out on strikes. The second strikeout for Dylan Lee. Mason Wynn is coming up, and he's going to be facing Kinley, a right-hander. We have a pitching change brought to you by Goodwill. Give up, give local, give Goodwill. We will be right back.

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5: Donald Kinley pitched the scoreless inning with a walk and a strikeout Friday night. He's on with two outs in the Cardinals' eighth and win at the plate. Outside, ball one. Wynn is 1-for-3, a strikeout. He lined out in the fourth inning. A hot shot right to Olsen and then singled to left field his last time up. Now the pitch. Strike called, outside corner, 1-1. Dylan Lee, an inning and two-thirds with two strikeouts. The Cardinals scored two in the bottom of the sixth to tie the game at three. We're in the bottom of the eighth now, two outs. Here's Kinley. Just off the outside corner. Two balls and a strike. Lynn followed that curveball all the way into Drake Baldwin's mitt. Baldwin goes through the signs by way of pitch count. Kinley picks out the one he wants and the 2-1 pitch. Here comes the Mason Wynn. He takes it right down the middle. Two balls, two strikes. The batter's timeout here taken by Wynn. Wynn is trying to get Brian Torres to the plate. JoJo is getting ready in the bullpen. JoJo Romero. The pitch on the way. A swing and a miss. Wynn strikes out, going for a breaking ball away. They go to the ninth, tied at three.
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5: Lefty against lefty, the JoJo Romero on to face the Braves in the ninth inning of the 3-3 game. Jake Baldwin takes a pitch up and in, ball one. Baldwin's day, fly out, a walk. An RBI hit and a walk. He's the National League starter behind the plate Tuesday night in the All-Star game. A half swing and a foul. That goes off the screen above the Braves dugout. One ball, one strike on Baldwin. Baldwin out of Missouri State in Springfield. The pitch on the way, a swing, and he unloads to center field. A long run for Newt Barr, and he makes it over the shoulder catch, running onto the warning track. Baldwin had to pull the arms in just enough where he couldn't get that one over Newt Barr's head. But he hit the ball hard for out number one. Now Ozzie Albies. Albies is 0 for 3 today with a walk, and he was left at third base in the first inning.
11: And Lars definitely passed that test in center field. He got a good jump on that.
5: Albies grounded out to Burleson the last time up. He's batting right-handed now. They plan to pull, guarding the line at third for Mean. The pitch away, ball one. A strikeout, flyout, ground out after the first inning walk. Romero with one out. Pitches. Albies checks his swing and takes outside. Two balls, no strikes. Romero, he's all set after listening in for the pitch from Jimmy Crooks, who sets up outside. The pitch. A swing and a smash down the left field line. That ball is fair, going to the corner. Played, and it gets past the left fielder, Torres. Into second with a double, Ozzie Albies. The way he moved in the batter's box, Ricky, it was like he knew the pitch was coming.
11: Yeah, no, he did, and he swung like it for sure. And now the go-ahead run is in scoring position here in the ninth inning. Turned on it, hit it in the corner. And it's a good thing Torres, who had a little trouble with that in the corner, didn't kind of have more trouble, because if it had got past him even further,
5: there'd be a runner at third base.
11: There'd be a runner at third base.
5: And here is Matt Olson. The go-ahead run is Albies at second base. The pitch, a swing and a foul back as we pause for an ID here in the Cardinals Network, powered by Graybar.
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5: A sweeper hangs high and inside, one and one on Matt Olson with Ricky Horton, Mike Claiborne, I'm John Rooney at Busch Stadium. 3-3. Runner at second, top of the ninth for the Braves. The pitch. Olson takes a strike. Good slider that time by Romero.
11: Well, he's got to get it done, but JoJo's the right guy to be facing Olson and Harris in the middle of this lineup with the game on the line in the ninth inning. He's being backed up right now by a right-hander, but these two guys are definitely JoJo's.
5: Olson has been on an error. He has a base hit. One out of four today. Albies leads away from second. The pitch, low for ball, two and two. An all-star at second base, an all-star at the plate. Albies off to a lead with Wynn playing behind him. The outfielders are shading Olson a few steps toward left field with Walker playing off the right field line. After a timeout, Olson advances to the left-handed batter's box. JoJo's pitch. Jammed him in a foul ball back.
11: Their closer is getting loose right now, hoping for a chance at a save, hoping his team can come up with a run here. That's Rysell Iglesias.
5: He, too, is going to the All-Star game. Big, deep breath for JoJo Romero. The 2-2 pitch for Olson. A swing, and the ball's hit past the mound. It's fielded by Wynn, who throws him out onto third, Albies with two outs. Weatherhead, that ball was hit directly toward Weatherhead, and the shortstop, Wynn, called him off, as Wynn had a really good angle going right toward first base to make the play.
11: A better connection between the two of them. I think they've really done a good job, by the way, in that.
13: Have they ever?
11: And it started in spring training, and, you know, we weren't sure whether J.J. was a second baseman or a third baseman or a shortstop. We weren't sure what his position was.
13: Here's the pitch to Harris. He takes strike one on the inside corner. At Shelley Plastering, they bring your vision to life from smooth interior plastering to stunning pool finishes. 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The pitch is swung on and missed, 0-2 on Harris. 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Shelley Plastering. 0-2 on Michael Harris II. JoJo is trying to get him, trying to strand Albies at third, and get the Cardinals into the batter's box with a chance to win in the bottom of the ninth. The fans stand at Busch Stadium, the pitch on the way, up and in, and Harris says he was clipped by the pitch, and the home plate umpire now awards him first base, and time is called by Oliver Marmon.
11: Wait a minute, he's wondering, why didn't you call it? You can't
13: exactly.
11: Let him call it, and that's what happened.
13: And they want to challenge that. They want to challenge home plate umpire Adam Beck on the decision to send Harris to first. Harris is the one who called the hit by pitch.
11: You can't let that happen. I'm not saying it didn't hit him, but you can't have the batter call that. And that's exactly what just happened. He never called it a hit by pitch.
13: We get a look at it now here in the booth.
11: Can't tell that he hit him.
13: I can't tell that he hit him either.
11: But unfortunately, the ball on the field, is that it hit him. And that, to me, that's wrong. That's absolutely wrong.
13: That didn't hit him. But Beck was sold a hit by pitch by Michael Harris.
14: After review, the batter is hit on the forearm.
13: Out. Did you see the batter being hit on the forearm, Ricky?
11: No, I didn't. And Ollie Marmol's losing it right now.
13: Oh, he should.
11: And he's losing it because of what we said. You cannot make, you cannot let a hitter make the call for you. Ollie's going to get tossed here in the moment.
13: And it'll be the second time this season he's been tossed by Beck.
11: And I don't blame him for being mad about this. That's just improper umpiring in my mind. You either call it or you don't. You don't let the batter call it. Because it puts the challenging crew in the bad situation, John, of they can't say stand because, and again, I'm looking at the replay. I didn't see that it hit him, but Ollie's done yelling at Beck, and he's staying in the game. That's good news. But that's just not right. That is not right.
13: Mauricio Dubon, a right-handed batter, is going to get a chance to bat here. With the call, a hit by pitch.
11: And whether it hit him or not, that's not even my point. My point is, the batter can't make the call. It hit me? Oh, okay. It hit you. That's a bad precedent in my mind.
13: Obvious is the go-ahead run at third. Over at first base, Michael Harris the second.
11: Well, he was tossed.
13: And twice this season by Beck, once in Minnesota and today. The pitch, a swing and a foul off the screen above the Cardinal dugout. Mauricio Dubon, 0-4.
11: It may have hit him, John. That's not the point.
13: Left-handed pitcher, right-handed batter. Dubon hit a home run in the game last night for Atlanta's only run. The pitch, a swing and a foul over the screen off to the right. Two strikes on Dubon. The JoJo trying to get the Cardinals to the batter's box in the bottom of the ninth in a tie game. The fans standing. 0-2 on Mauricio Dubon. The runners at first and third for the Braves. The pitch. A swing and a slowly hit ground ball to Mason Wynn. He throws to first. It's high and off the front of the dugout. The Braves take the lead. Wynn is going to have to hurry the throw, and I don't think he got a good grip on the baseball. Albies scores. Harris goes to third. Dubon is safe at first base.
11: Oh, some bad breaks here in the ninth inning for the Cardinals. Wynn had it, and all he's got to do is make the throw, and it was airmailed into the Cardinals dugout. Or actually off the Cardinals dugout.
5: First and third still for the Braves, who lead 4-3 with two outs in the ninth. And here's Eli White. On a slowly hit ground ball, the Braves are able to take the lead. The runner breaks for second. The pitch outside, a fake throw by Crooks. And Dubon has a stolen base. With the ejection of Ali Marmol, he is now tied Whitey Herzog for second all-time in ejections for Cardinal managers. The runners lead at second and third, two outs. 1-0 the count. JoJo's pitch. Outside, ball two. 2-0 with Matt Swanson warming in the Cardinal bullpen. A one-out double by Albies. A questionable hit by pitch for Michael Harris, the second. Then an E6. Here's a pitch just off the outside corner. A 3-0 count on Eli White. The 3-0 pitch from JoJo Romero. A strike call. Not only tying Whitey Herzog, but also Roger Bresnahan. So 23 career ejections. It's Tony La Russa who has the most. He's at 39, so all he has, well, he has ways to go. And if Adam Beck keeps having the plate, he'll get there before you know it. Well, they'll be together at the All-Star game. Isn't that interesting? On 3-1, two outs, the pitch. Outside, the bases are loaded. White is on base for the second time. Riley is coming up, and we're going to have a pitching change. Matt Swanson is ready in the bullpen.
11: Will we?
5: We'll see. Slow walk by Dusty Blake. Swanson is ready in the bullpen.
11: We've seen Descalzo make the moves before.
5: That's Dusty Blake talking things over with JoJo. No move to the bullpen. Riley popped out to short his last time up. He has been hit by a pitch today and scored a run. And JoJo will stay in. With two outs, a hit by pitch, an error, and a walk. The bases are full. Atlanta. Riley with 42 RBIs. He has 9 home runs. The right-handed batting third baseman could really punch a hole in the game here. And JoJo is trying to get his team back in the batter's box. Ball one way outside. Harris is the runner at third. Dubon at second. Good speed there. White at first base. They lead all the way around. The 1-0, Riley swings and a high fly ball, right center field. Newtbar, Walker, and it's caught by Newtbar with Walker just shying away at the last second. They came together and Newtbar made the play. A controversial hit by pitch extended the inning. A throwing error allowed the go-ahead run. The Cardinals need one to tie it, two to win as we go to the bottom of the ninth, 4-3 Atlanta.
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4: Sally Glacius faces Brian Torres, and the Atlanta closer gets strike one to the left-handed batting Cardinal left fielder. They gave that a single and an E6.
5: I mean, he'd have been out, so I'm not sure.
4: Ground ball that Dubon hit.
5: I'm not sure why that's scored that way, but that's what it was.
4: Well, we've seen a lot of wacky scoring
5: this year
4: that makes no sense at all. The pitch low, one ball and one strike. One and one to count. The pitch by Iglesias, a swing and a miss. Torres batting. He struck out as a pinch hitter batting for Jordan, who was batting for Church. The 1-2 pitch. A little tapper to the pitcher. Iglesias throws him out. One down with the Cardinals down 4-3. That hit by pitch.
5: Yeah.
4: How many replays did we see? I didn't see it touch.
5: Yeah, and I don't, you know, maybe there's another one that we didn't see. I don't know, but it's really the principle of the batter being able to say it hit him and then you having to prove it otherwise.
4: Now Jose Fermin, who drove in two to tie the game in the sixth inning, he takes outside ball one. MLB is taking over Philly with the game's biggest events. The T-Mobile Home Run Derby on Netflix airs tomorrow, 7 p.m. Central. There's a swing and a ground ball to the shortstop. Jarvis throws out for Fermin. The Cardinals are down to their last out. We have the 96th MLB All-Star Game presented by MasterCard on Tuesday, 7 p.m. Central on Fox. Here's Jimmy Crooks. He hit a home run to give the Cardinals a win on Friday night, but today a walk, and he has struck out the next two times up. Iglesias pitch, swung on and missed, a changeup with no contact by Crooks. Crooks has two hits in his last 13 at-bats and has struck out 9 times in the last 13 at-bats. But he's capable of running into one. The 1-strike pitch, a swing and a miss, and the Cardinals are down to their last strike. Braves have left 12 on today. The Cardinals have stranded 6. 4-3 Atlanta, trying to win 1 out of 3 here. The pitch, Crooks takes low, 1-2. The Cardinals are down to their last strike. Iglesias pitches, and there's a swing and a miss, and this ballgame has come to an end. Atlanta wins it 4-3, back after this.
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0: catchable for the other two runners. The 2-2 pitch. A swing and a line drive base hit. Right center field. Walker scores. Here comes Kupner with the tying run. The throw goes in the second. The tie to three on a clutch two-out hit by Jose Bibby.
1: Was it ever? Ties the game. Jimmy Cookson strike out to finish off that sixth inning, but the Cardinals had even things up. As we go to the seventh inning, it's a 1-2-3 seventh inning for Gordon Graceffo, who had come on to finish off the sixth. Ryan Stanek has a good inning in the eighth inning. He gives up a leadoff base hit to Eli White, but that was it. He strikes out Jim Jarvis in the inning. Bottom of the eighth inning, the Cards go quietly. They go against Tyler Kinley, who finishes. It actually starts with Dylan Lee. Tyler Kinley finishes the inning with a strikeout of Mason Lynn, and we're off to the ninth inning. It is a 3-3 game in the ninth, and it's JoJo Romero on for the Redbirds. Drake Baldwin flies to center field before Ozzie Albies doubles into the left field corner. He's on second base for Matt Olson. Olson grounds the ball to a short for the second out, and Albies did not advance. Michael Harris then is hit by a pitch, or was he?
0: The bandstand at Busch Stadium, the pitch on the way, up and in, and Harris says he was clipped by the pitch, and the home plate umpire now awards him first base, and time is called by Oliver Marmol.
2: Wait a minute, he's wondering, why didn't you call it? You can't let him call it, and that's what happened.
0: And they want to challenge that. They want to challenge home plate umpire Adam Beck on the decision to send Harris to first. Harris is the one who called the hit by pitch.
1: So upon challenge, it was withheld. It was confirmed. I don't know if it was confirmed. It stood that Michael Harris was hit by a pitch, and it loads the bases up. Actually, puts runners at first and third. Doesn't matter because Mauricio Dubon is next.
0: 0-2 on Mauricio Dubon. The runners at first and third for the Braves. The pitch. A swing and a slowly hit ground ball to Mason Wynn. He throws to first. It's high and off the front of the dugout. The Braves take the lead. Wynn is going to have to hurry the throw, and I don't think he got a good grip on the baseball.
1: They initially ruled it as a single and error. It's changed to a straight error. Doesn't matter. Albies scores on the error to put the Braves on top 4-3. Eli White then walks. Finally, Austin Riley flies out to end that ninth inning. Damage done. It's a 4-3 game into the ninth inning, into the bottom of the ninth inning. Torres and Fermin both ground out facing the closer, Rossiel Iglesias. And here is Jimmy Cooks with two outs.
0: The Cardinals are down to their last strike. Iglesias pitches, and there's a swing and a miss, and this ballgame has come to an end.
1: That is it. The Cardinals fall 4-3 to the Braves. They're out hit by Atlanta today 8-4. Two errors on the Cardinals this afternoon. Braves leave 12. They go 3 of 11 with runners in scoring position. The Cards leave 6. They go 3 of 6 with runners in scoring position. Tyler Kinley, the winner in relief. He's 5-3. JoJo Romero, the loss. He's 1-3. Rossiel Iglesias, his 19th save for the Braves. Took an even 3 hours to complete it. $30,234 paid to see it today as the Cardinals fall to the Braves. We'll take a break. We'll come back. Tell you about our players of the game after this on the Cardinals Radio Network, powered by Graybar.
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0: So I'm back at Busch Stadium as the Cardinals fall to the Braves this afternoon, 4-3, to wrap up this first pseudo-first half of the season here in 2026. Some other scores of note, as you heard John and Rick mentioned during the broadcast, the Pirates

five guys that insisted on then 2-2-2 counts, but then at times didn't have the command that he wanted in order to finish the at bat. The pitch count that we wanted to take him to right around 90 today, based on his workload leading into this game. But yeah, still gave us a shot at it. Definitely

started

That's a good question as far as last year, this year.

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Jackson coming up Monday. 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

0: remain hot. Singles from the right side. Swings, drives one to left field. This will get the run home. Back goes Taylor. Turns, makes an over-the-head catch for the out, but no chance to get the run home. There's a sacrifice fly, and the Red Sox lead for the first time today, 3-2.
1: 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Boston has now won 9 straight. Cubs doubled up the Reds, 8-4. Alex Bregman with a big blow in the 7th.
2: And here comes the 0-1. Bregman, it's a high fly ball, deep left, but they back at the track, near the wall, gone! Three-run home run, Alex Bregman! And the Cubs have broken it open. They're up 8-4 over the Reds here in the 7th.
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0: top five defenses. Philadelphia Eagles this season, it's going to be the Houston Texans and everything in between. This is ESPN Radio's NFL Wrap-Up. The top five quarterbacks. Number five.
1: I want to begin with a disclaimer, then I'll get to number five, Mark. This is a ranking. And this is a ranking that is big picture, looking at year over year. It is not a projection. Okay. It is not who I'm buying stock in.
2: Okay.
1: Second disclaimer, because of just

0: What do Steve Spagnuolo and Andy Reid have in store next for Patrick Mahomes and friends? Coming up next, did a certain coach just tip us off to where LeBron is signing? Do we have breaking news on primetime? Perhaps. 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
7: Fifth Grand Slam title. FIFA President Gianni Infantino says they will discuss expanding the World Cup from 48 to 64 teams in the future. In golf, Tom Kim wins the Scottish Open at 17 under, two ahead of Minwoo Lee. Rory McIlroy finishes five shots back. Baseball, and the starting pitchers have been named Tuesday night's All-Star game in Philadelphia. And Phillies lefty Christopher Sanchez will start for the NL. Blue Jays' Dylan Cease gets a start for the American League. You can listen to Tuesday's All-Star game right here on ESPN Radio. Baseball scoreboard final Sunday before the All-Star break, and one game still in progress. Diamondbacks going for the sweep of the Dodgers in L.A. Arizona leads 5-3 in the ninth. Everything else is a final, including the Red Sox. They continue to roll on the road.
8: Single from the right side. swings, drives one to left field, lets it get the run home. Back goes Taylor, turns, makes an over-the-head catch for the out, but no chance to get the run home. It's a sacrifice fly, and the Red Sox lead for the first time today, 3-2.
7: Joe Castiglione with a call on WEI. That was the game winner, Anthony Seigler, sack fly in the 10th in Queens. Red Sox have won a season high 9 straight, all of them on the road, 3-2 over the Mets. The Boston tied it with 2 of the 9. Orioles down the Royals, 8-2. Guardians have won 4 straight. They sweep the Marlins in Miami, 5-2 the final. White Sox blow out the A's, 9-1. A's have dropped 9 in a row.
9: If you run a small business, you've got to track Vesta. Get unlimited

0: Once again, the NBA world waiting with bated breath for LeBron James to make up his mind and cast his lot with some NBA team. LeBron James wants to be in a competing environment. He wants to play meaningful basketball.
1: If he was here, I'd say this is your best chance to win. But you can win here. You need to that.
2: This is one of the most fascinating NBA free agencies we've ever seen because LeBron's asking price is so low and his impact could be so high, which enables so many different teams to give themselves a chance.
3: It's another busy weekend around the world of sports, and this is Prime Time.
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0: sets, Sivir lost a first set tiebreaker and then won the next three sets, including a second set tiebreaker. Sivir on winning his second straight title at the All England Club.
1: And I tried to stay there mentally, trying to maximize my potential. It has been quite physical at some points. I'm really, really happy that this performance and having this Wimbledon witness means the veteran.
0: It's Jannik Sinner's fifth major title. Former tennis player Morty

0: blow out the Brewers 14-5 to complete a three-game sweep. Pittsburgh a 10-run fourth.
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1: 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The WNBA is stuck in a bunker.
0: Oh.
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8: As uncomfortable as it may be, as puckered as Josh Kroenke in ownership may be throughout the course of the next calendar year, they're going to have to go through this with the assurance only of Jokic's work. That is it, because you can't trade a player like Nikola Jokic when he doesn't ask to be traded. Just can't do it.
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10: 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The beer is bad. 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And he's like, I know you. I know you. You're Jerome from Birmingham. Yeah, you are. And you know what, Paul? I was talking about celebrities. 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

0: Do the All-Star break. 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
2: Sinner wins his fifth Grand Slam and second straight Wimbledon title. The top seed defeating second seeded Alexander Zverev in four sets. Longtime NBA coach Frank Vogel has agreed to be Golden State's associate head coach under Steve Kerr. Reports ESPN's Sham Sharani. Phillies lefty Christopher Sanchez will start his home ballpark in the National League in Tuesday night's All-Star game. Blue Jays righty Dylan Cease gets the start for the American League. First Toronto pitcher to start in the All-Star game since Hall of Famer Roy Halladay in 2009. Final Sunday in the majors before the All-Star break. The Red Sox making the season at 9 straight, all on the road. They take the Mets 3-2 in 10 innings in Queens. Boston scoring 2 in the ninth. We had a walk-off in Texas.
3: Here's the pitch. And a ground ball back over. Haters down. Up the middle. Base hit. Here comes Langford, and the ballgame's over. The Rangers have walked off the Astros on a sharp ground ball single up the middle by Brandon Nimmo.
2: Call on 105.3 The Fan as the Rangers defeat the Astros 6-5. Brandon Nimmo, you just heard the walk-off. He had three hits, two RBIs. That walk-off coming off loser Josh Hader. Twins double up the Angels 4-2. Taz Bradley goes to 9-3 with a win, 7 solid. Phillies blank the Tigers in Detroit 5-0. All-Star snub Zach Wheeler, the winner, 10-1. He goes 6 scoreless with 10 strikeouts. The White Sox hand the A's their ninth straight loss. Chicago takes it 9-1. Rookie Braden Montgomery with a three-run homer and an RBI single. Guardians, a sweep of the Marlins in Miami, 5-2-5.
4: 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We'll tell you all of the storylines you need to pay attention to after the All-Star break. It's on Sportsman Mike, 6 a.m. Eastern, right here on ESPN Radio, ESPN2, and ESPNU.